Back in, I guess, the late 90s on Long Island, when I was a kid, summers were very different than they are now. I'm just thinking particularly of when, like, after it would rain in the summer, my sister and I used to go out into the yard and go along the house and the garage where the cement would meet the ground, where there would be little puddles or tiny little ponds of water forming, and we'd always be able to find frogs hanging out around these areas. My sister was really good at catching the frogs. I wasn't so much. I was a little too skittish, I guess. But yeah, I remember always being able to go out, maybe between the time I was, I guess, like 5 or 6, up until like early teens, and then they weren't there anymore. And my parents still live in that house, and there's never any more frogs around. And I just remember them being so cool. They had such amazing patterns and coloring, and I think it's so important for kids to be outside looking for other life forms, even if it's right just in their yards. This little sense of like exploration and finding of another. But yeah, no, I guess from pesticides or whatnot, there seems to be a lack of different species like that around anymore.

I remember being about 9 years of age, living in a suburban housing estate in Dublin, in Ireland. So this is about 31 years ago or so. And one of the things that all of the kids in the neighborhood used to do on the green space, wasn't a very large green space, but we loved it, in front of our houses, was we'd go bee collecting. Not a great thing today, but we'd have jam jars that we would have punched holes into, and we'd put some flowers in, you know, because we were providing food for the bees. But what I mostly remember about that time is how many bees there were. We had all of these gorgeous purple flowers. I don't know what they were called, and there were daisies and buttercups. And at certain times during the summer and spring, there would just be an abundance of bees with all different colors on their bodies. You know, black, red and blacks, yellows. We had, you know, our childhood names for them. But there was just such an abundance of bees. And of course, there was lots of flowers as well. I don't recall seeing that many butterflies. I think maybe they went to different kinds of flowers, but yeah, I remember just growing up, and I even remember the sound, the kind of hum of bees. You could hear it during the spring and summer. There were that many bees. And I've noticed over the years that I don't see so many anymore. And the thing is, it's not that I'm measuring or counting my observation of them. It's when I notice that I see a bee and I'm like, whoa, there's a bee. Whoa, look at the colors. And I'm surprised, because perhaps the last time I've seen one has been a year or a few years. But I did notice that I would see in these suburban housing estates in Dublin that, you know, they would keep cutting the grass, just keep cutting the grass all of the time. And I don't know why, what was the reason, like, to make everything look neat and orderly. But you'd have the flowers appear, the daisies, the purple flowers, and then suddenly the council would organize, you know, a major grass cutting and get rid of all of those gorgeous flowers, which got rid of all of those bees. I find that kind of really sad, because then the grassy areas would become really kind of baldy and patchy and dry out. But to this day, even seeing a bumblebee feels like an amazing thing, because it feels like I haven't seen one in forever.

0: My name is Ria, and I'm speaking of a climate memory that I have of India. When I was growing up in the late 80s and the 90s, actually all the way up to maybe in the early 2000s, there used to be a noticeable amount of house sparrows that would be around. One would wake up to the sounds of bird calls, all sort of mixed in with each other. And over the years, in the last decade, with sort of rapid urbanization and sort of open spaces being built up, there's been a considerable loss or a decline in the number of sparrows that one encounters now. Funnily enough, one of the last times that I came in contact with sparrows was inside an airport in Bangalore, where the Bangalore airport, for those of you who may or may not be familiar, came up in the last decade and is a big hub outside the city. And now there's actually this concern of the birds interrupting traffic, air traffic, and they somehow find their way inside this giant glass building. And it's this odd feeling of, you know, seeing this live creature that one is sort of used to seeing outdoors and listening to outdoors. And now one has this encounter with this live creature that's making its sounds inside this very sterile, closed space. And oftentimes they find their way in, but don't know how to get out, and so they get stuck. But yeah, it's this bittersweet feeling to know that they're still around, however, not how they used to be.
1: Los pájaros no llegan a donde yo vivo. 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

So I've been living in Australia for about 7 years now. And when I first moved here, the summers were so hot and I was unused to the intensity of the sun. So I used to leave during the summer if I could and travel back home and visit family to escape at least a few weeks of the heat. And the winter, even though the highs were usually in, about 50 degrees Fahrenheit, felt freezing cold to me because of the lack of insulation in homes. And but I kind of got used to that and used, heated blankets and so on and so forth. And this year in 2025, the Australian winter, it's been cold, but more than cold, it's been extraordinarily rainy. It's rained for months. And the sort of meteorological reports and the Bureau of Meteorology here in Australia has said that it has been the absolute rainiest winter they have had on record since they installed the measuring instruments in the late 1800s. And it's been at least since the 1990s, so about 30 years since there's been even anywhere close to this much rain, and it was much less than it is now. And so it feels like there's this really extreme seasonal change where winter used to be sunny all the time, but very cold by Australian standards, and now it's rain and rain and rain, and no sun in the sky, and just rainy day after rainy day, which isn't what you think of when you think of Australia.

Hi, I'm Huiqing. 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

The first thing that comes to mind is coming back to New York, where I was born and raised, from living overseas in the United Arab Emirates. This must have been in 2015, maybe. And my partner and I were coming back to New York City and inviting her mother to spend Christmas with us. And her mother was coming down from Maine, where, of course, Christmas is always extremely snowy and sometimes even so cold that, you know, they lose power due to storms and so on. So her mom came down, and we were going to be meeting in Manhattan and spend a few days together. And we booked a really special restaurant for a Christmas dinner, basically, rather than cooking because of the limitations of really tiny Manhattan apartment kitchens. And so we booked this meal to go out, and it was probably 80 degrees, maybe 85 degrees. And we all were wearing short sleeves and whatever sort of, you know, light coverings we had brought, we had to take off while sitting outside at this restaurant for Christmas. And we were just all stunned. Growing up in New York, Christmas was always cold, right? That holiday season was always a really cold time of the year. And each season and holiday had its own sort of consistent weather memories, I guess you could say. So Thanksgiving was always, you know, cold but not snowy. So, you know, cold weather. Halloween was always rainy. And Christmas was always snowing or really, really cold and almost snowing. And you'd always hope for some kind of snow. Yeah, so that was really surprising.

You're on Electroshock. I'm Francois K. And that was 1+1 with an incredible remix by Deadmau5. Up next, Alex Gopher will help us take things up a level.

bridge at the planetarium. Yo, this place makes the Star Spies look ghetto style. We got a quadraphonic sound system. We got water cool music. We got non-stop euphoria.

0: The Lord is my shepherd, I shall not want. He maketh me to lie down and green pastures.
1: Glory be to the Father, and to the Son, and to the Holy Ghost, as it was at
0: Adonai.
1: Hail Mary, full of grace, the Lord is with thee. Blessed art thou amongst women, and blessed is
2: the fruit of thy womb. Now I lay me down to sleep, I pray the Lord my soul to keep. If I die
1: before, our Father who art in heaven, hallowed be thy name.
2: God bless thy kingdom come,
1: thy will be done, on earth as it is in heaven. Give us this day our daily bread, and forgive us our trespasses, as we forgive those who trespass against us. And lead us not into temptation, but deliver us from evil. Amen.
3: Who is God? 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

You're on Electroshock. I'm Francois K. And that was One Plus One with an incredible remix by Deadmau5. Up next, Alex Gopher will help us take things up a level.

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Yo, this place makes the Startifies look ghetto style. We got a quadraphonic sound system. We got water cool music. We got non-stop euphoria.

0: The Lord is my shepherd, I shall not want. He maketh me to lie down and green pastures.
1: Glory be to the Father, and to the Son, and to the Holy Ghost, as it was at the
0: beginning.
1: Hail Mary, full of grace, the Lord is with thee. Blessed art thou amongst women, and blessed
2: is the fruit of thy womb. Now I lay me down to sleep, I pray the Lord my soul to keep. If I die,
1: our Father who art in heaven, hallowed be thy name.
2: God bless thy kingdom come,
1: thy will be done, on earth as it is in heaven. Give us this day our daily bread, and forgive us our trespasses, as we forgive those who trespass against us. And lead us not into temptation, but deliver us from evil. Amen.
3: Who is God? Well, it's an invisible person, and he lives up in heaven. Up there.
4: God is somebody who rules the world. He's sort of like a spirit, I guess, up in outer space.
5: He kind of started all the plants growing, and he started people. Well, I guess he's kind of big and fat.
6: He can see us wherever we do. Whatever we do, he has such powerful eyes. He doesn't have millions, thousands, and billions. And he can still see us when we're bad.
7: He could be sitting on the table right now, but you can't see him.
8: 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He wouldn't make people.
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The second tune is called Tomorrow Is My Turn. Tomorrow Is My Turn was written by Charles Aznavour, which you know him here in the room. And I have turned it into a protest song. 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